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0: Good morning. You're listening to the Mid-Morning Show with Sean Ison. And before the break, we heard Van Halen with Why Can't This Be Love? Indeed. Coming up now, we've got ABBA with Dancing Queen from 1976.

That was ABBA with Dancing Queen. Very, very big hit for ABBA. Here's Angry Anderson from his greenie phase before he denounced the Greens in making ads for a New South Wales election a few years back. This track's called Falling. It's from 1986.

That was Angry Anderson with Falling, Swimming with the Whales, I think. And here's Barbra Streisand with Woman in Love from 1980.

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0: Before the break, we heard Barbra Streisand with Woman in Love. And coming up now on the mid-morning show, we've got Blue Juice with Act Your Age. People are always saying that to me.

That was Blue Juice with Act Your Age. Coming up now, we've got the Cars with Tonight She Comes from 1984.

Yes, I'm not saying anything about that one. That's The Cars with Tonight She Comes from 1984. Coming up now is Cold Chisel with You've Got Nothing I Want out of 1981.

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2: 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Before the break, we heard the Chisel, Cole Chisel with You Got Nothing I Want. Good morning, you're listening to the Mid-Morning Show with Sean Eisen. How you going? And of course, you're hearing this show on Radio 16, Newcastle's own. Coming up now is Ellery Queen with The Potato Murder.
4: Ellery Queen's Minute Mysteries. This is Ellery Queen with the case I call the Potato Murder. When Inspector Hegan called me in with a plea of help, I was quick to respond. A man has been murdered, Hegan said, and I'm sure he's buried in the cellar of the Davis farm, but without the body, I can't hold our suspect very long. At the farm, we searched the cellar. In one corner was a pile of potatoes with roots sprouting in all directions. There were crates and flooring where a body could avoid discovery for a long time. Inspector, I said, I think I know exactly where the body is. In a moment, I'll explain. In the case of the potato murder, the pile of potatoes was discovered with sprouted roots in all directions. Only if they'd been recently moved and turned would some of the sprouts be facing away from the sun. Under the pile of potatoes, we found the body.
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And that was David Bowie with Fashion from 1980. He had some good hits in the 80s, David Bowie. Well, I think he's one of the few artists who's had number one hits in just about every decade, pretty much. This is Dionne Warwick with Gladys Knight, Elton John and Stevie Wonder with That's What Friends Are For out of 1986.

Ah, that was a gang of people. That was Dionne Warwick, Gladys Knight, Elton John and Stevie Wonder with That's What Friends Are For. And coming up now, we've got Eddie and the Tide with Power Play out of 1987.

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1: 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Good morning. Here's Foreigner with Say You Will out of 1987.

That was Foreigner with Say You Will. And coming up now, we've got Hall & Oates with Out of Touch from 1985.

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0: And that's about all time we've got time for this week on the Mid-Morning Show. Thanks for your company. I'll catch you right here next time. And to take us out, here's Joe Satriani with Surfing with the Alien.

0: in 1849, a Victorian barley farmer began brewing his own beer in a small wooden shack at the back of his farm. For 15 years he toiled with barley, hops and yeast, trying to ferment that perfect brew. But he never got it right. 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
4: 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Open Monday to Friday 7:30 till 7 p.m. and Saturdays 8 till 3 p.m. That's Hartwig's Spare Parts, just off the Hume Highway at the Thaguna exit on the north side of Albury, or phone 6049 6000. That's 6049 6000. Welcome to Beveridge. The Beveridge Railway Station opened on October 14, 1872. A good shed was provided on opening, until moved in 1885 to the downside of the line. The final station building was located on the down platform and was transferred from Bright to replace the original in October 1900. The platform of the station was extended in 1883, with duplication of the line from Donnybrook and construction of the Melbourne-bound platform carried out the same year. Duplication continued northwards in 1886. The station was closed on April 2, 1990, and the platforms were removed on February 14, 1991. Today the platform bounds can still be seen, as well as the slewing of the parallel standard gauge line away from the former up platform and the widening of the railway reserve.
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There was a time in country music in the 90s, 80s, when songs were rodeo metaphors. They were stories of cowboys and so much fun to listen to on the radio with the production and the twang and the heart and all of that great George Strait, Garth Brooks music of the time. And it's something that I've not done much of. I haven't done a whole lot of that kind of rodeo sort of analogy kind of music. And this was something that's kind of my tip of the hat too.

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I'd Rather Be a Highwayman was the first song we wrote for the album. I wrote it with Mike Carr, who's an incredible songwriter. I told him what I wanted to do, and he said, well, okay, you want to write a 70s country album. What does that music mean to you? You know, what are you all about? And so we wrote this song, and it sort of sums up how I feel about country music. It sums up the effect that, you know, classic country.

0: Hi, this is Lee Kernighan here, and we're all heading for the mighty Tamworth Country Music Festival. It's on for 10 days, climaxing with the Country Music Awards of Australia. Hope to see you there.
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2: Welcome to Benalla. Benalla was originally fortuitously placed on the Sydney Road, which led to several northeast goldfields. It also received traffic to and from Shepparton, today's Midland Highway. The surrounding land was suitable for wheat-growing orchards and vines, as well as grazing. By 1863, Benalla had two national schools and a Catholic school, a Methodist, Anglican and Catholic churches, a mechanics institute and five hotels. The Black Swan Hotel included the Cobb & Co. coach office. In 1873, the railway line through Benalla to Wodonga was opened, and 10 years later the branch line from Benalla to Yarrawonga was opened. The Benalla Shire was proclaimed on the 23rd of August, 1869.
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He had some things to say. Change your attitude, or this is it.

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2: G'day, Baz. What you been up to?
3: Helping to catch smugglers.
2: Pull the other one, mate.
3: Nah, seriously. 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
2: Oh.
3: So I go and take a squiz, and sure enough, there's this joker out in the scrub, only this time he's got a big net and he's trying to catch cockies.
2: So did you confront him?
3: You kidding? Nah, mate, I bravely snuck away and rung the customs hotline.
2: The what?
3: The customs hotline. Easy number to remember, 1-800-06-1800. 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
2: So what happened?
3: Well, customs caught up with him at Perth Airport, trying to smuggle something like 200 native birds and animals out.
2: Oh, mate, they're worth a fortune overseas.
3: Not this lot. This bloke's facing up to 10 years in jail.
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1: 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This is so awesome. Luckily, my mum's not here. She would never let me have this.
0: What your mum doesn't know won't hurt her. Cheers.
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0: And during the times on the school zone sign, school zone hours are normally 8 a.m. until 9:30 a.m. and then 2:30 p.m. until 4 p.m. School zones are enforceable on all New South Wales government school days. 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
1: 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Welcome to Tarcutta. In the 1880s, Tarcutta locals began actively lobbying for a rail branch line from Wagga Wagga to Tumbarumba via Tarcutta. On 15th of April 1917, the Tumbarumba branch line became a reality, opened as Upper Tarcutta. It was renamed in 1925 to just Tarcutta Station. The station contained a 76-metre upside platform. Opposite were loop and goods sidings, the latter with a gantry crane, goods shed and loading bank. At the down end of the yard was a stock siding and stockyards. A section of the line sustained major flood damage in 1974 and the remainder of the line was closed in 1987.
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0: Best Years is a song about everybody, and doesn't even have to be a mom, just somebody that's really trying to do their best, and definitely comes from that kind of mom's perspective.
1: Yeah. Inspired by your friend Lacey.
0: Inspired by my friend Lacey. She was a stay-at-home mom and a really good one. And she sent us a text that said, we said we were all together because they were all bridesmaids with Lacey, mm-hmm. my first wedding so far.
2: Yeah.
0: And I said, I'm right with Annie's, just wanted to say hi. And Lacey wrote back, write a song from an overworked mom.
2: Yeah.
0: And we sent her back that song in like an hour.
2: Yeah.
1: Yeah.
2: I like that the first line is, I got the need to take recreational Percocet. Because I started that line. I knew I was saving it for us. And it's funny. Like, I like that people laugh at that. But, and then it spins at the end, you know, these are the best years of my life. It's a sad song, but it's also, like, kind of true.
0: It's finding humor in like, your everyday
2: yeah.
0: struggle.
2: Yeah. Or, like, chin up. These are the mm-hmm. best years of your life, mm-hmm. almost. Like, even when I sing that line on my verse, it's like I'm reminding myself as opposed to pouting. I'm kind of mm-hmm. going, like, these are the best years of your life. Mm-hmm. Yeah. Look around. Yeah. With a recreational Percocet here and there, I guess.
1: Moderation.
2: Moderation.
1: Moms have to
3: bowel
1: moderate.
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1: Hartwig Spare Parts stock the largest range of heavy truck spare parts outside the metropolitan area, with spares for all models including Western Star, Sterling, Freightliner, Mercedes-Benz and Nissan UD trucks. Hartwig's also stock a huge range of driveline parts to suit all American models as well as Caterpillar, Cummins and Detroit. Open Monday to Friday, 7:30 till 7 p.m. and Saturdays, 8 till 3 p.m. That's Hartwig Spare Parts, 156 Uriah Road, Queanbeyan, or phone 62972888. That's 62972888.
2: 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What a lovely story. Good friends and good company. You'll find it all at the Victoria Hotel, Pyramid Hill.
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5: School zones. Drivers must obey the school zone speed limit of 40 kilometres per hour between the school zone and end school zone signs. The school zone speed limit applies on New South Wales government school days and during the times on the school zone sign. School zone hours are normally 8 a.m. until 9:30 a.m. and then 2:30 p.m. until 4 p.m. School zones are enforceable on all New South Wales government school days. These include pupil free days and on the days when non-government schools may or may not be in operation.

0: I think it's so important to tackle real issues and talk about stuff that we've been through in our life with a spin of humor. Like I love to laugh. I think it's important. So we wrote this song, and then I told them, I'm like, man, there's a lot of people right now that are going through divorces and they can't find the silver lining, and they're gonna be so happy when they hear this. They'll be able to dance and maybe like smile for the first time in a while. And
1: Use
0: I love
1: a
0: providing
1: way
0: that.
1: of reclaiming your humor after you've been so sad, over heartbroke and all the things divorces. It, to me, it's celebrating, reclaiming your part of
0: You, your
1: yourself
0: name, like your last name, your original last name is
2: It's
0: always important to remember anyway. So
2: it's
0: like
3: Timeless
0: God's paying
3: memories
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2: Welcome to Wangaratta. William Bill Arquette was a noted Australian barrister. He was born in Wangaratta, Victoria. He is noted for fighting against the requirements of the 1907 Factories Employment of Chinese Act, which discriminated against Australian-born Chinese. He successfully opposed proposed legislative amendments in 1904, 1905 and 1907, which would have specifically discriminated against Chinese in the furniture industry. Arquette was a co-founder of the Australian Chinese Association and the Victorian delegate to the opening of the Chinese National Parliament in 1912. In 1913 to 1914 and 1917, he acted as Consul General for China in Melbourne. His daughter, Marlan, is the mother of the British guitarist John Williams.

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0: When approaching a level crossing with flashing lights, stop at the white line when flashing lights and bells are operating. 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

Great voice of Ray Charles and Your Cheating Heart. Good afternoon. Welcome. Tuesday afternoon. It's Drive Time. Brent Stevens with you right through until 6 o'clock tonight. More great music coming up today. Some great featured artists. So settle back and enjoy. 4 minutes past three, talking of great artists. Here's Cat Stevens. And rather apt track, a couple of days after Father's Day. It's called Father and Son.

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3: Following these simple rules will make using roundabouts easier. The roundabout sign means slow down and prepare to give way. So as you're approaching a roundabout, you must slow down and if necessary stop and give way to traffic already on the roundabout. When there is a safe gap in the traffic, enter the roundabout. You must also indicate left when exiting. Remember, slow down and give way to traffic already on the roundabout. The road is there to share.
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6: School zones. 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School zone hours are normally 8 a.m. until 9:30 a.m. and then 2:30 p.m. until 4 p.m. School zones are enforceable on all New South Wales government school days. 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
1: Weather. Time to have a look at the all-important weather for tomorrow. Of course, tomorrow being Wednesday, the 9th day of September, thanks to the Bureau of Meteorology, starting off in Perth. Mostly sunny tomorrow, 23. Adelaide, partly cloudy and 16. Melbourne, shower 2 and 14. Hobart, shower 2 also and 13. Looking at our nation's capital, partly cloudy in Canberra tomorrow and 15. Sydney, partly cloudy and 20. Newcastle, partly cloudy, 21. Heading towards Queensland, Brisbane, mostly sunny and 25. Darwin, mostly sunny and 32. And finally, partly cloudy in Alice Springs and 27 degrees. You're with ZFM, Power Country, Radio 16 and the Hume Travel Network. As we usually do at this time, let's say hi to all of our emergency services, of course, our police, ambulance, fire, as well as our doctors and nurses, staff and residents in all nursing homes, and everyone listening, wherever you are, whatever you are doing. Thank you for having us on. Of course, school zones current until 4 o'clock this afternoon, so if you're travelling around, be careful on the roads, won't you? Coming up our feature for this hour, lovely lady with a great country voice, would have been celebrating 94 years today. She passed away in 1963 at the tender age of only 30, one of the great country music artists. I'll tell you who that is in just a moment. 16 minutes past 3 to take us there. Here's Guy Sebastian teaming up with Eve and Who's That Girl?

missing. I think of songs I've never heard. I'm dreaming of your voices, and I'm dreaming of your hug.

0: Yeah, it's a great group. The group called The Waifs and London Still, of course, great track. Before that, we had Guy Sebastian teaming up with Eve and Who's That Girl? Great track. You're with ZFM Power Country Radio 16 and the Hume Travel Network, 24 minutes past the hour of 3. Let's have a look at our feature.
1: Happy birthday to ya. Happy birthday to ya. Happy
0: Yes, would have been celebrating 94 years today. Virginia Patterson Hensley, better known by the name Patsy Cline. She was born on this day, the 8th of September 1932 in Winchester in Virginia. Passed away the 5th of March 1963 at the age of 30 in Tennessee. Of course, American singer, one of the most influential vocalists of the 20th century, known for as one of the first country music artists to successfully cross over into pop music. Had several major hits during her 8-year recording career, including 2 number one hits on the Billboard charts. Of course, the Billboard Country and Western Side charts. Of course, one of them was this one. Here's Patsy Cline and I Fall to Pieces.

0: That's the second of her big hits, of course. The great Patsy Cline, Walking After Midnight, of course, had the hit I Fall to Pieces, as well as Stupid Cupid as well. Of course, passed away at the tender age of only 30. Imagine what she'd be like if she lived a lot longer. Of course, classed as one of the great country music artists of all time. 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
12: You know, I was wondering, you know, if you could keep on, because the force, it's got a lot of power, and it makes me feel like, it makes me feel like

0: Yeah, Michael Jackson. And Don't Stop Till You Get Enough. Yeah, I'm not saying a thing to that. I hear that Radiohead is announced this morning a three-state tour next year. So, information still to come. So, another great group visiting Australia, of course. It's approaching 12 minutes to the hour of four, time, of course, for Behind the Wheel.
1: BehindTheWheel.com.au. A study in the US has found people who like to drive fast often die younger, but not necessarily in crashes. LexisNexis cross-referenced driving records and Social Security death records. What they found was a correlation between driving history and death. People with major violations on their driving records were most likely to have died. But interestingly, their deaths weren't necessarily in vehicles. The conclusion to be drawn from the study is that drivers with several major driving violations may be more likely to make poor lifestyle choices, like being heavy smokers or drinking. Very interesting data out of the US. And new research out of the UK has found almost a third of the nation's front gardens have been paved to create driveways for cars. Figures analysed by the RAC show around 80% of Britain's 26 million homes were built with a front garden. Of these, around 7 million gardens have now been concreted over to park cars rather than grow flowers. I'm sure Jeremy Clarkson is absolutely in his element about that. And a reminder, this is the very last chance to pick up $500 cash in our Behind the Wheel giveaway. All you need to do is call our special Behind the Wheel prize line 1902 999 999 and leave your name and telephone number. Good luck. I've been telling you for years that the Cars Guide website is the place to head to buy or sell cars. And now that's even more the case. 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

Billy Joel, what a great track. It's called Honesty. Great track. Welcome to the middle hour of our Tuesday edition of Drive Time. Brent Stevens with you right through until 6 o'clock tonight. More great music coming up. I think it's about time for some Australian music. Why not? Here is In Excess. This one's called Stay Young.

0: 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The tree fellers carry out removal of difficult and dangerous trees and have a 24-hour emergency call out. So phone for a free, no obligation quote 0429 843 992 or 5453 1827.
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6: You're okay. 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
1: Weather. Time to have a look at our all-important weather for tomorrow. Of course, tomorrow, Wednesday, the 9th day of September, of course, 9th of the 9th. Starting off in Perth, mostly sunny tomorrow and 23. Adelaide, partly cloudy and 16. For Melbourne, shower or two and 14. Hobart, shower or two also and 13. Looking at our nation's capital, partly cloudy in Canberra tomorrow and 15. Sydney, partly cloudy, 20. Partly cloudy for Newcastle, 21. Heading towards Queensland, Brisbane, mostly sunny and 25. Darwin, mostly sunny and 32. And finally for Alice Springs, partly cloudy tomorrow and 27 degrees. 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Coming up, our feature, ladies celebrating 46 years today. Great woman with a great voice. She was born Alicia Beth Moorhart. We'll tell you what her professional name is in just a moment. 16 minutes past four to take us there. Here is the one and only John Farnham.

Yeah.

0: Barbara Ann, of course, the great Beach Boys before that. John Farnham and one of his early hits that made him a star, of course, Raindrops Keep Falling on My Head. 21 minutes past the hour of four. Let's have a look who our feature is for this hour.
1: Happy birthday to ya. Happy birthday to ya. Happy
0: Yep, celebrating 46 years today. Happy birthday, Alicia Beth Moore Hart, better known by the name, professionally, Pink. Of course, American singer-songwriter, known for her acrobatic stage presence and activism, of course. A great artist with some many hits. Sold more than 135 million records worldwide, making her one of the world's best-selling music artists. Most played female solo artist in the UK during the 21st century. They named Pink the pop song artist of the 2000s decade. Accolades include three Grammy Awards, two Brit Awards, a Daytime Emmy Award, seven MTV Music Video Awards, two MTV European Music Awards, and at the 63rd BMI Pop Award, she received the BMI President's Award for her outstanding achievement in songwriting and global culture. Of course, what a great artist. So we thought we'd say you got to start with this one, don't you? Here is Pink, and let's get this party started.

0: Yeah, what a great artist. Of course, toured Australia not so long ago. Of course, the one and only Alicia Beth Moore Hart, better known by the name Pink. Of course, some great hits, great fitness she's got. Some of the stuff she can do on stage, unbelievable. Of course, celebrating 46 years today. It's approaching 20 minutes to the hour of five. We'll have another feature in the next hour.
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0: And of course, Leanne Rimes, great track, If Loving You Is Wrong. 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
2: The 2026 Mitsubishi ASX Aspire. I put thousands of Uber kilometres on an old 2016 ASX. 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A wider, stronger face, 18-inch alloys with privacy glass give a real presence at the curb. 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The ASX runs a portrait one that doesn't block your view. Under the bonnet, a 1.3-litre turbo petrol engine, 113 kilowatts, 270 newton metres, with a 7-speed dual clutch. It claims 6.4 litres per 100k, and over my week of testing, it matched it almost exactly. Here's the bit I didn't see coming. I enjoyed the dual clutch. Hold the gear, feel the shift land, and ease back into the power. A flow an EV never quite replicates. A soft, subtle ride. Physical buttons that survived the touchscreen age from around $42,000 before on-road costs. The Mitsubishi ASX Aspire. Sharp to look at, sensible to drive, and covered for longer than most people keep a car. This is a Motoring Minute. I'm Zach Huff.
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Julian Lennon, of course, the son of John Lennon, and Say You're Wrong. You're with ZFM, Power Country Radio 16, and the Hume Travel Network. Welcome to the final hour of this Tuesday edition of Drive Time. 4 minutes past five. Let's start with this, with some Australian music. Can't get more Australian than country music artist John Williamson, and this is Australia Calling.

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1: Weather. Let's have a look at the weather for the final time. The weather for tomorrow, of course, tomorrow being a Wednesday, the 9th day of September, thanks to the Bureau of Meteorology, of course. This is an updated version. We thank them for their support. Starting off in Perth, mostly sunny tomorrow and 23, cloudy for Adelaide and 16. Melbourne, shower 2 and 13. Hobart, shower 2 also and 13. Looking at our nation's capital, cloudy in Canberra tomorrow and 16. For Sydney, becoming windy, partly cloudy and 20 degrees. They're pretty much the same for Newcastle, becoming windy, partly cloudy, a warmer 22 degrees. Heading towards Queensland, Brisbane, partly cloudy and 25. Darwin, sunny and 33. And finally for Alice Springs, partly cloudy tomorrow and 26 degrees. 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Coming up, of course, our feature for today, an Australian artist, of course, celebrating 76 years today. Australian musician, frontman and founding member of an Australian rock band. I'll tell you who that is in just a moment. A great band too. Tell you who that is in just a moment. 16 minutes past 5 to take us there. Here is Dion, of course. Dion and the Belmonts and the Wanderers.

0: Yeah, great group. Womack and a Womack. It's called Teardrops. Before that, Dion and the Belmonts. And, of course, The Wanderer. You're with ZFM, Power Country Radio 16 and the Hume Travel Network. 23 minutes past the hour of 5. Let's have a look at our final feature for this Tuesday.
1: Happy birthday to ya. Happy birthday to ya. Happy birthday.
0: We're celebrating 76 years today. A great man. Born Mark Dixon Kitchen, better known professionally by the name Mark Gable. Born this day, the 8th of September 1950. Born in Captain's Flat, which is a suburb in New South Wales, of course. Australian musician who serves as a front man and founding member of the Australian rock band, the Choir Boys. The band was formed in Sydney in 1979. They had some great hits, of course, including this one, Run to Paradise. Here is Choir Boys with, of course, Mark Gable.

What a great group, of course, the Choir Boys. Called But Don't Say Goodbye, celebrating the birthday today, of course, of Mark Gable, born this day in 1950. Let's have a look who else is having a birthday or would have had a birthday on this day, September 8th. We've got a few of them. Amy Mann, Avicii, Benjamin Orr from the group The Cars, Brian Cole from The Association, David Lewis from Atlantic Star, David Steele from FYC, Fine Young Cannibals. Harry Secombe was born on this day. He would have been celebrating 105 years today. Jimmy Rogers, Kelly Grocut from ELO, Mark Gable we did from Choir Boys, Milton Brown, we did Pink, and we also did Patsy Cline in the first hour, Peter Bellamy from The Young Tradition, Peter Sellers, born this day in 1925, 101 today. Ray Wilson from Genesis, and finally Ronnie Burns, born this day in 1946. And if you're having a birthday on this Tuesday, the 8th day of September, hope you have a great birthday. Many happy returns from the staff and listeners here at ZFM Power Country Radio 16 and the Human Travel Network. It's 19 minutes to the hour of 6.

0: might not have heard about MDT, but it's all around us. It's in neighbourhoods where you least expect it.
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0: Cause I gotta have faith.
1: Yeah, gotta have faith, of course, great voice of George Michael, of course. Join us from midnight tonight. Sean Eisen's in the chair to take you through the early hours of course, Wednesday morning. That's midnight till 3 a.m. Country Overnight with our own Sean Eisen. Great show, a great man too, of course. Well, that's me for this Tuesday. I'll be back tomorrow afternoon, 3 o'clock, with more fun and games we call Drive Time. Till then, have a safe Wednesday, won't you? Look after each other, but more importantly, look after yourself. We're going to leave you with Meatloaf, yep, and a bat out of hell. Good afternoon, everyone.

0: driver looks worriedly in a side mirror as a police officer approaches his car.
1: So you're going too fast.
0: The policeman has a double.
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3: Welcome to Broadford. Barry Hall, Broadford resident, is a professional Australian rules footballer for the Western Bulldogs. Hall was one of the AFL's most prominent players from 2004 to 2006, being named All-Australian, featuring in Brownlow Medal voting and playing in the International Rules Series. He played several seasons at the St Kilda Football Club, where he twice led the club's goal-kicking in 1999 and 2001. Hall is best known for his playing career with the Sydney Swans. He was one of the club's best players and on-field leaders, topping the Swans' goal-kicking from 2002 to 2007 and captaining the side on numerous occasions, including the club's drought-breaking premiership in 2005. He also featured heavily in the AFL's promotion in Sydney, having been part of the Barry Hall marketing campaign in 2006.

0: I love 1, 2, 3, baby, don't think twice. And it's just such a great, I mean, you know, I love that lyric straight away. And I like the swagger and the whole vibe of the song. It's that same kind of, it's a poor boy romance kind of song. I just love those sort of lyrics. There's a guy in a band called American Bang, Jaron Johnson, he's the lead singer, and he co-wrote it with a couple of other guys. And Jaron sang the demo too. It was a really cool little garage band, kind of trashy demo. It was like a really cool Georgia Satellites vibe to it. And I like that kind of thing too, especially live, those sorts of things. You know, I come from three-piece band and that more loose. Georgia Satellite's the best way to put it. That kind of, it's that, to me, it's that kind of song. It's just
1: it's
0: loose and
1: 6:30.
0: Rootsy and cool and got good swagger. And

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Things We Drink To is a special one. It was written for and about my manager of 10 years, a guy named Rob Potts. He discovered me in Australia and, I mean, he got me my first record deal. He brought me to America for the first time and he passed away tragically last year in a motorcycle accident. And the day of his memorial in Nashville, I was in the studio with Chris DiStefano and Josh Osborne, and that's all we could think about. It's all we could talk about. And I remember Chris started playing this beat, and I started singing the melody and started singing that line, "Things That We Drink To." And we wrote this song as a tribute to him, and more of a celebration than a commiseration of all the great things that

L Waste is one of the largest privately owned waste management companies in rural Victoria, servicing the northern half of the state and southern New South Wales. It is a locally owned and operated business with established depots in Cahuna, Echuca, Mildura and Swan Hill. L Waste has been conducting domestic recycle collection for over 10 years and has gained valuable experience in this field. 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L Waste always pride themselves in their prompt personalised service, which is second to none. And the attention to innovation and the latest technology ensures that L Waste will deliver quality services at affordable prices and conduct their business on a 7 day a week basis. L Waste, phone them today, 5456 2500. 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

0: School zones. Drivers must obey the school zone speed limit of 40 kilometres per hour between the school zone and end school zone signs. The school zone speed limit applies on New South Wales government school days and during the times on the school zone sign. School zone hours are normally 8 a.m. until 9:30 a.m. and then 2:30 p.m. until 4 p.m. School zones are enforceable on all New South Wales government school days. These include pupil free days and on the days when non-government schools may or may not be in operation.
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0: 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Give that person the names and contact information of people you would like to keep informed of your welfare in an emergency situation.
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0: 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Tongala Aged Care Service operates two retirement villages, the new Memorial Drive Village, which currently has a two-bedroom and study unit available. Deakin Village has 15 units and is located in Gooda and Tawney Street, Tongala. For further information or to arrange an inspection, contact Jean Courtney or Sarah T at 18 Purdy Street, Tongala, or phone them on 03 5859 0800 or give them an email at tacs@tongalas.own.net.au. Back in 1849, a Victorian barley farmer began brewing his own beer in a small wooden shack at the back of his farm. For 15 years he toiled with barley, hops and yeast, trying to ferment that perfect brew. But he never got it right. And then he died. So we bought up the land in Pyramid Hill at a very cheap price and built a magnificent pub. And today that's the very same pub that brings you great hospitality along with that glorious Carlton Draft. What a lovely story. Good friends and good company. You'll find it all at the Victoria Hotel, Pyramid Hill. Catch it!
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Best part about being on the road for me is, you get a chance to travel and see, different place every day, and you get a chance to go out and play for fans and meet new people, and it's exciting. It's just exciting to be able to do that. On the flip side of that, probably the worst thing about being on the road is the fact that, you are away from home, and you do miss out on a lot of things with your family and friends, and just normal things, like a weekend cookout or a birthday party or whatever it is, things that your family and friends are doing, and you kind of miss out on a lot of that stuff. Kids' ball games. So, there's a little bit of things you miss out on, and but it's also, being on the road is sort of one of my favorite things to do. So I don't know how, I don't know, you just kind of try to find that happy medium of making it all work, and it's a sort of a constant, I don't want to say struggle because it's not the word, but just a sort of a constant process.

0: Following these simple rules will make using roundabouts easier. The roundabout sign means slow down and prepare to give way. So as you're approaching a roundabout, you must slow down and if necessary stop and give way to traffic already on the roundabout. When there is a safe gap in the traffic, enter the roundabout. You must also indicate left when exiting. Remember, slow down and give way to traffic already on the roundabout. The road is there to share.
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3: Welcome to Benalla. New Zealand's first Labour Prime Minister, Michael J. Savage, was born at Taitong near Benalla in 1872. One of eight children, his father died when he was five and his mother struggled thereafter. He left school and worked as a shop assistant in Benalla at the age of 13. Savage lost his job in the 1890s, depression, and wandered about New South Wales as a farmhand. He went to New Zealand in 1907 and became involved with the Union Movement and Socialist Party. In the midst of the Great Depression, he became the leader of the Labour Party and the Prime Minister in 1935. Savage's government introduced a social security system in 1938. He died of cancer in 1940 while still Prime Minister.
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They're the in crowd. We're the other ones. It's a different kind of cloth that we're cut from. We let our color show where the numbers ain't. We're the paint where there ain't supposed to be paint.

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0: Try is a song that I wrote with Drew McAllister and Tamara Stewart. And apparently I always try. Well, that's what I always say whenever anybody gives me a compliment. I was talking with Rod, my producer, one day about the upcoming album, this album, and he said that the songs I'd already shown him were really good. And I said to him, well, I try. And Rod said, well, why don't you go write that song? You always say that you try, which I do. So I did. It's I took the idea to a co-writing session with Tamara and
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2: Welcome to Wangaratta. The story of the Kelly Gang was probably the longest narrative film ever made when it was released in 1906. It was also probably the world's first feature film. Most films at the time ran for less than 20 minutes. This film was closer to an hour in length and was billed as being over 4,000 feet long. It told the story of Ned Kelly and was divided into six sequences, including the Kelly Gang ambushing a police camp and Ned Kelly's capture at Glen Rowan. The film was based on a theatrical production and was made as a way of helping the theatre company reach audiences in suburbs of larger cities and in country areas. It was first screened in Melbourne in December 1906. It was very popular in Australia and was eventually released in England. For a while, Australia led the world in producing such films. It had made 16 feature-length films by the time other countries began producing them in about 1911.
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0: like beer. It makes me a jolly good fellow.
1: So next time you're passing through Leechville, pop into the Leechville Hotel, where everyone's a local.
0: Yeah.
2: When you can hire it.
1: Elwaste is one of the largest privately owned waste management companies in rural Victoria, servicing the northern half of the state and southern New South Wales. It is a locally owned and operated business with established depots in Cahoona, Echuca, Mildura and

0: Swan Hill. 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Elwes always pride themselves in their prompt personalised service, which is second to none. And the attention to innovation and the latest technology ensures that Elwes will deliver quality services at affordable prices and conduct their business on a 7-day-a-week basis. Elwes, phone them today, 5456 2500, for all your domestic recycling.
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nobody cheered, and nobody helped us along. If each every minute looked after himself, and the good things all went to the strong. If nobody cared just a little for you, and nobody thought about me, and we stood all alone in this battle of strife, what a dreary old world it would be. If there weren't such a thing as a flag in the sky, as a symbol of comradeship here, if we lived as the animals live in the bush, with nothing held sacred or dear, and selfishness ruled us from birth to the end, and never a neighbor had we, and never we gave to another in need, what a dreary old world it would be. Or if we were rich as the richest on earth, or strong as the strongest that lives, yet never we knew the delight or the charm of the smile that the other half gives. If kindness were never a part of ourselves, though we owned all the land we could see, and friendship meant nothing at all to us here, what a dreary old world it would be. Life can be sweet because of friends we've made, and the things in common we share. We want to live on not because of ourselves, but because of the people who care. It's giving and doing for somebody else, on that all life's splendor depends. And the joy of this world, when you sum it all up, is found in the making of friends.

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0: 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Cheers.
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3: 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Open Monday to Friday, 7:30 till 7 p.m. and Saturdays, 8 till 3 p.m. That's Hartwig Spare Parts, 320 Midland Highway on the Benalla Road, Shepparton, or phone 5820 7800. That's 5820 7800. Welcome to Tarkata. The area was first explored by Europeans when Hume and Hovell passed through it on their way from Sydney to Port Phillip. On 7th of January 1825, near the present site of Tarkata, they met a group of Wiradjuri Aborigines. The meeting seems to have been amicable, with Hume later writing that the explorers had been met by a group who had begged the travellers would accompany them to their camp so the women and children might have an opportunity of seeing them. Hume believed that the people were curious about Europeans. The name Tarkata has the Aboriginal meaning of meal made from grass seeds.
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1: 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Bookings are essential on the weekend. For more information or to book a table at the cafe, call 03 5794 2555. That's 03 5794 2555. Welcome to Shep. The town developed adjacent to the Goulburn River at a crossing point for miners travelling from the Bendigo goldfields to the new finds in the Beechworth area. As there was no bridge to link rich pastures on either sides of the Goulburn River, a punt was quickly established and the settlement became known as Maguire's Punt. The name Shepparton comes from a squatter called Sherborne Shepherd, who held the Tallygarrunpa station. From about 1855, it appears in various documents as a dual name, Shepparton or Maguire's Punt. The initial spelling was Shepherd Town or Shepherdton, before coming to its present spelling when the town was surveyed. A post office opened on 1st of February 1854 and closed in July of that year, reopening on 1st of May 1858.
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0: Oh, this is James Blundell, and we're all heading for the mighty Tamworth Country Music Festival. It's on for 10 days, climaxing with the Country Music Awards of Australia. We hope to see you there.
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4: The next song I want to play is called Lindy. Lindy is the first song that I wrote in this collection. Lindy is the first song that I wrote in this collection of songs. And I'm pretty sure I wrote this song in 2006. And I don't know if you've read any of the liner notes or not, but that's on the walls, but I wrote this album over time, and I wrote it, like I said, with a lot of it without music. A lot of the songs that I wrote, especially the ones I wrote by myself, I wrote without music. And this was the first one that I wrote like that. And the thing that I'm proudest of about this record is that I did it without a timetable. I did it without any expectations. They were just simple songs that came from the heart, and I was able to really be a storyteller. And that felt really good, and because I didn't have any boundaries at all. I wasn't writing these songs to be sure that they were, under 4 minutes, and I wasn't writing these songs to fit anybody's formula but mine and the people that I wrote them about. And I honestly didn't think that anybody was going to hear these songs. I would have never envisioned when I wrote Lindy, I promise you, that I would be sitting here talking about that song. Because Lindy was just another brushstroke of my life in the islands that gave it heart and gave it charm. And he was a very sweet soul, but and I never had a real conversation with Lindy, and I don't know that many people that did, really. And just an occasional hello here and there, walking past him, and there was a month there where I would go down on island, and I would come back and spend 2 weeks on the road, and then I would fly back down for a couple of days, and he was wearing the exact same shirt. He just lived that life, and that was his life. And but you could tell that if you took the time to look into his eyes, you could tell he's a good person. And you could tell that he had a lot of heart, and he had his own story. That's the why he lived his life the way he did. But the thing that I loved about him is that he loved music. And one night, it was during the Christmas holidays, and I'd spent every, 12 Christmases down there in a row, and this was in 2006, and I was walking past a small street, past a small church, and it had the doors open, and I heard piano music coming from the church, and I just walked through this little gate and walked up to the front steps of the church, and Lindy, of all people, was in there playing piano, and I didn't know he could play piano, but I think that I looked at him in such a different way, because there was something that I saw familiar. I saw this person alone with his thoughts and his music, and just playing from the heart. He didn't know anybody was watching him. And that was the moment that I realized that even though Lindy lived a much different life than I did, that's when I realized that we had more in common than I could have ever dreamed of. And that's where this next song was born. And I went home that night and sat down and with a legal pad and just started writing the song.

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7: 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Hi, this is Shania Twain, and this is my new song, Today Is Your Day.
8: You got what it takes, you can win. Today is your day to begin.
7: The song was written during the course of the filming of the Why Not series. It was a great surprise for me. When I first started filming, I had no intentions of having new music at all. I was petrified of even going there and sharing new music with the public. But through filming the series, I realized that there was one song that I was writing that was really cheering me up.
8: That's a

It was quite challenging filming the series. It was I did a lot of things that were uncomfortable and embarrassing, and I wanted to stick to it. So my cheerleader was the song, and it became just an optimistic arm around my shoulder, saying, "You can do this." It's very positive, very uplifting, and I needed it. If I want to cheer myself up, I just put that song on. So it was a really fantastic experience to get back as the songwriter.

recording it was a fantastic feat for me and gave me a lot of hope and encouraged me a lot. I'm by myself now, so it's all a new experience, songwriting and recording. It's a new beginning, and it's been scary, but I'm feeling a lot better. Today.

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0: That was Mark Barnhill with Dodge Ram Truck. Hi, thanks for tuning in. I hope you're enjoying the tunes as much as I am tonight. More coming up after this.
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0: How are you tonight? This is Sean Eisen, spinning the discs until 4 a.m. Here's the man himself, Meatloaf, with a bat out of hell.

0: I drive a lot of cars, but sometimes something special comes along. Few cars are as stunning as the Corvette Stingray. It's a real head-turner. Note to self though, don't buy this car unless you want to be the center of attention. We drove it around for the long weekend and people stared everywhere we went. Others came up and just wanted to have a chat about it. If the stunning design doesn't engage you, the sound of the 6.2 litre V8 definitely will. Its exhaust burble is music to the ears. It's also exceptionally fast. Much faster than we want to explore on a double demerit weekend. However, for all its performance, it will happily potter around town without fuss. For a two-door sports car, it's relatively spacious and has a few practical features, like a removable roof and a place to store it in the rear boot. There's a slot for the phone between the seats and out of the way. The most practical feature is the ability to raise the suspension 30mm to negotiate speed bumps and gutters with ease. I have to say I have a huge smile on my face every time I drive the Corvette. It's full of personality and it's great knowing that sports cars like the Corvette Stingray are still available. This is Motoring Minute, I'm Brianna Fraser.
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0: If you've just tuned in, this is Overnight Country with Sean Eisen. I'll be back after these messages.
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0: 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Hi, Sean Eisen here, just tucking into the late night sandwiches and the 50th cup of coffee with you on Overnight Country. We're talking about blonde jokes, very popular, the old blonde jokes. I'm just going to start you off with some here. How do you sink a submarine full of blondes? Knock on the door. Why does a blonde only change her baby's nappies every month? The instructions say good for up to 20 pounds. What stops then goes, a blonde at a blinking yellow light. What's 5 miles long and has an IQ of 40? A blonde parade. What is the blonde's highest ambition in life? They want to be like Vanna White and learn the alphabet. What are the 6 worst years in a blonde's life? Third grade. What do UFOs and smart blondes have in common? You keep hearing about them, but never see any. How do you keep a blonde busy all day? Put her in a round room and tell her to sit in the corner. What do you do when a blonde throws a pin at you? Run. She's got a hand grenade in her mouth.
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5: 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May? Because some fires will move so fast they can be on top of you before there is time to give any warning at all. Listen for a siren, but don't wait for one. If you do nothing until a bushfire is on top of you, you may die. 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
4: 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That's 03 5794 2555. Hartwig Spare Parts stock the largest range of heavy truck spare parts outside the metropolitan area, with spares for all models including Western Star, Sterling, Freightliner, Mercedes-Benz and Nissan UD trucks. Hartwigs also stock a huge range of driveline parts to suit all American models, as well as Caterpillar, Cummins and Detroit. Open Monday to Friday 7:30 till 7 p.m. and Saturdays 8 till 3 p.m. That's Hartwigs Spare Parts, 266 Hammond Avenue, Wagga, or phone 6937 8500. That's 6937 8500. Thanks for listening. 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

0: Try is a song that I wrote with Drew McAllister and Tamara Stewart. And apparently I always try. Well, that's what I always say whenever anybody gives me a compliment. I was talking with Rod, my producer, one day about the upcoming album, this album, and he said that the songs I'd already shown him were really good. And I said to him, "Well, I try." And Rod said, "Well, why don't you go write that song? You always say that you try," which I do. So I did. I took the idea to a co-writing session with Tamara and Drew. And on a balcony in the Blue Mountains, we came up with Try.
1: 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It also gives Volkswagen Truck and Bus its long-sought-after presence in North America. Troy Clark, President and CEO of Navistar, telling CNBC there were positives for both companies.
2: We're participating in an industry where in the next 20 years will be tremendous change. This gives us the opportunity to collaborate on technology and economies of scale that are necessary for our company at this time.
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0: That was Roger Bergen and Jackie Newton with a song called Truck Driver. This is Overnight Country with Sean Eisen. Now we'd better pay some bills, I think.
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0: 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That's 02 692 870 34. How are you tonight? This is Sean Eisen spinning the discs until 4 a.m.

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G'day, thanks for joining me. This is Sean Eisen, and a big hello to everyone out there listening on the road. Please drive safe, and let's see if I can help you get where you're heading.

0: Workers from the City of Darwin have received extensive training in maintaining and servicing hybrid vehicles. The council first embraced hybrid truck technology nearly a decade ago, and now, as more Hino hybrids join the fleet, the truck company has upped local training operations in the top end. Hino tell us the training included taking council workers through a diagnostics and product familiarisation course that focused on the hybrid battery unit. City of Darwin fleet manager Peter Newcomb said the training was very interesting and informative, especially as the city is about to add more new hybrid trucks to its fleet. He said the hybrids are saving ratepayers as much as 15% on truck fuel bills.
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This song is for Landon and Sophia. Hello, thanks for calling in. How are you? This track's for you.

0: Hey, g'day to everyone out there on the road tonight. 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
0: Don't touch that dial. I hate it when people say that. This is Sean Eisen with you until 4 a.m. This is the Fine Young Cannibals with Good Thing, which of course was from the film Tin Man. It apparently was launched, the album, The Raw and the Cooked, and didn't do so well. But then when it was featured in the film Tin Man, it took off big time.

0: Toyota RAV4 has been an outstanding sales success over the years, and now, since 2019, with the addition of the all-wheel drive hybrid version, it seems to tap into a growing market segment. We drove the GXL hybrid all-wheel drive version that combines a 2.5-litre Atkinson cycle four-cylinder petrol engine with an electric motor generator that drives through a six-step CVT. It provides the most powerful drivetrain in the range and combined maximum outputs of 160 kilowatts. The all-wheel drive system is provided by electric assistance to the rear wheels when necessary. Fuel economy is excellent, as you'd expect, at about 4.8 litres per 100 k's. This is not an adventure vehicle, it's for city and main road-based driving that has the added safety benefit of all-wheel drive. Having said that, the combination works extremely well, and driving the RAV4 Hybrid is simply like driving any other car, only with better economy. 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The Hybrid GXL all-wheel drive is priced from around $42,900 plus the usual costs. I'm Rob Fraser.
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0: This is Sean Eisen on Australia's highest rating late night radio show, bringing you the best music overnight. I'll be back after these messages.
1: 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Back in 1849, a Victorian barley farmer began brewing his own beer in a small wooden shack at the back of his farm. 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
0: Don't touch that dial. I hate it when people say that. This is Sean Eisen with you until 4 a.m. Two men are sitting next to each other in an Irish-style pub in New York City, and they both order pints of Guinness. One of them turns to the other and says, "So where are you from then?" He says, "I'm from Ireland." The other one says, "Me too, I'll drink to that." And they both finish their pints and order two more. The guy says, "Where in Ireland are you from?" He says, "Dublin." The guy says, "Me too. I'll drink to that." So they both finish their pints and order two more. The guy says, "Where in Dublin are you from?" He says, "The east side." The guy says, "The east side? Me too. What a coincidence. I'll drink to that." They both finish their pints and order two more. Guy says, "Where on the east side are you from?" He says, "McDonough Street." "Me too," the guy says. "This is incredible. I'll drink to that." As the bartender pours them another two pints, another customer at the bar says to him, "That's amazing. I can't believe they're from the same street in Dublin. What's going on?" And the bartender laughs and says, "Oh, it's nothing amazing. It's just the Ferguson twins getting sloshed again." A very good morning to our local listeners on Holbrook FM 88 at Holbrook and Wantanong. Okay, time to pay some bills. I'll be back with you in a few moments.
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5: G'day, this is Colin Buchanan. You know, we're all heading for the mighty Tamworth Country Music Festival. It's on for 10 days, climaxing with the Country Music Awards of Australia. Hope to see you there.
0: Toot, toot, honk. I lost my truck horn sound effect here, so that'll have to do. This is Sean Eisen with you on Overnight Country. Think I can do better. Honk. How's that sound?
6: Hey everybody, it's Jennifer Nettles, and here's my latest single, Me Without You.

0: The Australian Trucking Association has told the National Transport Commission that it should push for the abolition of heavy vehicle registration labels. The calls come in an ATA submission to the NTC in regards to the review of the PAYGO system for setting truck and bus charges. Western Australia recently removed the requirement for trucks to have registration labels, saying the move would save time and money for operators in that state. And the ATA Chief Executive, Christopher Mellum, agrees. He says operators should be allowed to pay their registration charges monthly, as this will help operators reduce the cash flow burden of high charges.
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0: And that was Love and Theft, with Girls Look Hot in Trucks. Oh, and don't they?
1: This song's for Anthony and Brooke. How you going?

0: 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I hope you're enjoying the tunes as much as I am tonight. More coming up after this.
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0: Thanks for joining me, Sean Eisen, tonight. A lot of great music coming up.
4: You are listening to my new song, How Do You Sleep?

0: Nissan has continued its successful Warrior-branded models with a modified Patrol four-wheel drive wagon. The Patrol Warrior has a number of functional and cosmetic improvements which serve to enhance both on-road and off-road dynamics. Upgrades include a new front bumper assembly and heavy-duty bash plate, bespoke tow bar with recovery points, bimodal exhaust, and a number of black body enhancements. The vehicle is raised by 50mm, a combination of suspension lift and larger wheel-tyre combination. The Patrol Warrior comes with the same 5.6-litre V8 engine that has more than ample power and torque. This combines with a 7-speed sports automatic transmission and a sophisticated 4-wheel drive system. I took the Warrior on some forest trails, dirt road and on the beach. The combination of revised suspension and V8 motor made the beach driving ridiculously easy. Inside, it's a little dated and missing some common features, but it's awesome off-road and pleasant to drive. One downside, though, is that the V8 can get pretty thirsty. The Nissan Patrol Warrior is priced from a little over $101,000 plus the usual costs. This is a Motoring Minute. I'm Rob Fraser.
1: 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We

I think that if you're a busy person, like I am, but you, no matter what you do for a living, look, we're all busy, right? And we all do things. I mean, if you're a mother of three, you're busy. You know, if that's what your life is, or if you're in the corporate world, or if you're doing what I do, if you're gone a lot, or if you do what you guys do, I think that there is a common emotion with people that are driven and that are busy a lot to think that they may be missing something in their life. You know, maybe they're in being busy and in keeping the gas pedal down and being creative and dreaming a lot and chasing certain things that's associated with that dream. I think there is an emotion in a spot in somebody's heart and soul where they wonder if there's something else out there. And I was talking to Mac McAnally on the phone one day, and it was just one of those days for me, you know. And I was trying to balance two or three things, and we were actually talking about setting up a time where he and I could get together. Mac and I have written a couple of songs together, but we've never been in the same room, believe it or not. And but he asked me, he could tell something was bothering me. And I told him, I said, Mac, I said, I'm so busy at this moment that I don't feel like I'm living my life. I just feel like I exist in it. I said, that's got to change. I mean, you know, I've got to find a way to not just exist in my life, but I got to find a way to live it, you know, too. And I got to find a way to live it. And he goes, as Matt can do, he goes, will you call me back in a few minutes? And I said, sure, Matt, I'll call you back in a few minutes. And when I called him back, he already had a groove to that conversation on a guitar, you know. And we sat there and started talking about that emotion and talking about, should we let the Nationals finals get past us? Yeah. Probably should, if y'all want this audio. I'm not letting it, are y'all drinking at least? You know, I got all this stuff. Something happened out there. Fire department. Is that good, everybody? You think? Think that's good? Okay. So Mac and I sat on the phone for a little while talking about that emotion, about that idea, and about how, you know, we're both very appreciative, and we wouldn't change what we do for anything. But it's just the idea and the emotion of, you know, is there anything that I've missed in my life by just being busy? And did we pay attention to things that may have needed paying attention to that we let slip through our hands? And being able to look in the mirror and, in the middle of dreaming your dream, in the middle of working very hard, what about that can you correct, and what can you hang on to and make better? And that's the emotion of the song I wrote with Mac McAnally called Must Be Something I Missed. And I wish I could sit here in front of you and tell you that I had everything to do with this melody, but you know as soon as you hear it that I had nothing to do with it. So.

0: The finalists for this year's Australian Trucking Association National Trucking Industry Awards have been named. The awards will be handed out in June at a gala dinner on the Gold Coast, and all the finalists are worthy of recognition. That's according to ATA Chief Executive Christopher Mellum. You can check out all the finalists now on the Behind the Wheel website. Meantime, Iveco has a new dealership in Perth. AV Truck Services has been welcomed to the Iveco dealer network after the existing Perth Metro dealership decided to move away from commercial vehicles. And Iveco tell us that during the handover, there shouldn't be any major disruption to services.
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0: resurgence with the complete revamp a couple of years ago. The Platinum model joined the range in 2023 and sits as the top spec model. 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I'm Rob Fraser.
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1: 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And here's something that men very rarely ever say. Let's watch the women's channel. Sex is overrated. I don't want to go too far on the first date. Yes, your sister does have bigger breasts than you. Don't we owe your mother a visit? Dessert goes right to my hips. I hate it when I miss Oprah. Does this suit make me look fat? I'll never get tired of listening to Celine Dion.
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6: I can't begin to tell you how many times that I have sat with a lot of songwriting friends of mine, taking writing trips, which I used to do a lot of them lately, but we used to take three or four writing trips a year down to my house in the Virgin Islands, and we would write a song, and it would sound just like that, and just a couple of guitars, just watching the sun move across the sky and enjoying the day and trying to be creative. And that's the way I wanted this song to be. You know, when this song came along, it didn't sound like that. It was more produced. But it didn't fit, but the idea of this fit. And like I said, a lot of these songs are just simple reflections of my life. And over the holidays, the reason this song makes total sense now for me is over the holidays, I went to Hawaii and sat around a poker table with Willie for a couple of days. And we, trust me, we climbed our own coconut tree. You know, so it was a... It was a lot of fun. So I can't wait to play Willie this record, you know. So, but this song takes me there in my heart and my soul and my head, you know. And It's one of the few songs that I didn't write on this record, but I easily could have because I've lived that 100 times over. And I'm really proud that Willie is, once again, I think I've done more duets with Willie than anybody in the business, I think. He sang on my Christmas record, I mean, years ago. But I think this makes the fourth or fifth one, isn't it, buddy? Something like that. So anytime we get something, you know, we just, okay, send it to Willie, he'll sing it. But it's really an honor to have Willie Nelson on this record, and especially on that song, given our holiday season this year.

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1: We're using this opportunity with the release of this new truck to, as we're saying internally and also to our customers, to reinvent the MAN brand for Australia.
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Somehow I guess it knew that time's run out for me. 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
4: 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It's on for 10 days, climaxing with the Country Music Awards of Australia. Hope to see you there.
0: Hi, this is Sean Eisen with you tonight. This is the song that started it all for AC/DC off the album with the same name. It's AC/DC with Highway to Hell.

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1: G'day, this is Colin Buchanan. You know, we're all heading for the mighty Tamworth Country Music Festival. It's on for 10 days, climaxing with the Country Music Awards of Australia. Hope to see you there.
2: Welcome to Gundagai. The Gundagai area is part of the traditional lands of the Wiradjuri-speaking people before the post-European settlement and also holds national significance to Indigenous Australians. The geology of the Gundagai Shire and its situation on a sizeable prehistoric highway, the Murrumbidgee River, indicates it would have been an important mining, manufacturing and trading place before the arrival of the Europeans. The floodplains of the Murrumbidgee below the present town of Gundagai were a frequent meeting place of the Wiradjuri. A borrowing has been identified close to town. Some believe the name Gundagai derives from the name Gundabandu, Bingi, which is said to mean cut with a hand axe behind the knee, based on Gunda meaning sinews at the back of the knee, and Bingi meaning cut with a tomahawk. The significance of the meaning is not clear, though it has been suggested it might refer to the shape of the river bend. It has also been suggested that the name may mean going upstream or poor crows. In 1826, it was the name of a station run by William Warby and owned by his brother Ben. Australian-born Hamilton Hume and British immigrant William Hovell were the first European explorers to visit what is now Gundagai when they passed through the region in 1824. Hovell recorded seeing trees already marked by steel tomahawks. Aboriginal leaders Pat Dodson and Noel Pearson, along with senior retired military and vice-regal appointees and current Australian business leaders, met at a remote property on the Murrumbidgee River near Gundagai in September 2008 on the first stages of an Australian dialogue to promote constitutional reform and structural change for Indigenous Australian people.
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2: Welcome to Coolack. Did you know that Coolack once had wild bears? The place name Coolack is derived from the local Aboriginal name for a plant which was abundant in the area, and also from the Aboriginal word meaning native bear. Of course, today there are very few native bears to be seen, but locals have suggested there might be one or two still sneaking about. It's said that every so often they catch a glimpse of one for a few seconds out of the corner of their eye, but there have been no confirmed reports to date.

0: How are you feeling, mate? Had a long day? Tired? Bit fuzzy? You could roll down the window or turn up the radio. But no matter what you do, even on a short trip, it might not be enough to save your life, unless you take a break. Because after a long day, even the most experienced driver can lose concentration and risk running off the road, or worse. So think about it. Do you want to stop for a break, or do you want to stop for good? Stop, revive, survive. A message from the RTA.
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0: one.
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10: Are you aware of any challenges a truck driver faces when on the road?
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13: I checked my mirrors and there was no one.
9: We all need to look out for each other. 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

0: My Side of the Fence is a song that I've been wanting to write for a really long time. I've had that title written down on my phone. You know, our lives have drastically changed from a couple years ago. We both got married, and I recently had a kid. So having a little boy is definitely an inspiring thing. And I had that title written down after just thinking, you know, how happy I was to be able to, you know, the life that we live, and how blessed we are to be able to do music and have such an amazing people in our lives, and being content. And I wrote that down on my phone one day, and had been wanting to write it for a while. So I got together with my buddy Benji Davis, which is one of my favorite writers in town, and also the godfather of my son Asher. We just started talking and sharing stories about, you know, our lives, and it was really cool to be able to put together a song that was so personal, and to be able to put together and show it for our wives. I remember writing it in my basement and immediately going upstairs and playing it for my wife, and she cried the first time that she heard it. So it's always been one of her
1: favorite
0: songs. Hartwig
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1: Welcome to Broadford. In 1842, the Sunday Creek Inn, named after a nearby stream where the explorer's human hovel camped one Sunday, and Stockyard Inn, were built to cater for the passing trade. Blacksmiths and small stores soon appeared, and the town was gazetted in 1854, with original allotments selling at £2 a piece. The area between the two inns became the focal point of the village's business and leisure activities. Gold mining communities sprang up around Broadford after gold was discovered in Sunday Creek in the 1860s. The construction of the railroad from Melbourne to Albury-Wodonga caused an immediate decline in passing traffic, which was so substantial that in 1874 the Sunday Creek Inn closed. It later reopened as a general store. In 1890, the town's huge paper mill was built by James McDougall, a relative of the noted publisher Sands and McDougall. It is largely upon the paper industry that the town now depends for its prosperity, although there is also a clothing factory and a wool scouring plant. The town's substantial reserves of fine white kaolin and clay are used both as a medical absorbent and for the manufacture of pottery.

Back in 1849, a Victorian barley farmer began brewing his own beer in a small wooden shack at the back of his farm. For 15 years he toiled with barley, hops and yeast, trying to ferment that perfect brew. But he never got it right. And then he died. So we bought up the land in Pyramid Hill at a very cheap price and built a magnificent pub. And today that's the very same pub that brings you great hospitality along with that glorious Carlton Draft. What a lovely story. Good friends and good company. You'll find it all at the Victoria Hotel, Pyramid Hill. 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
3: Welcome to Seymour. Prior to European settlement, the area was occupied by the Ngunnawal people, who continued to camp and hold corroborees on the town site into the 1860s. The first white men in the area were explorers Hume and Hovell in 1824. More critically, Thomas Mitchell's party passed by to the north of the town site in 1836. Overlanders followed in his wake, arriving in 1837 with their cattle. By 1839, much of the land in what would become Seymour Shire was taken up.
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0: is shifting. What we were told was permanent is being questioned in real time. This is not simply chaos, it's an inflection point, or perhaps more precisely, a rupture. A rupture not chosen, but triggered. The point, however, is not the trigger. The point is our response. A moment when the future can bend toward what we choose to rethink and rebuild. But we cannot reimagine society without first reimagining ourselves. Remember this. Every system reflects the beliefs of the society that created it. Welcome to Inflection Point Podcast, where Reimagine We begins with Reimagine Me. So welcome to Inflection Point Podcast, a space for reflective conversations and personal empowerment, community engagement, and cooperation. In our reflective conversations, we think together in real time, explore meaning, experience, and ideas with curiosity without attempts to persuade or perform. Here, we don't just talk about the world. We examine the ways we are being formed by it, and how together we can reimagine the world. So I'm your host, Anita Russell, and this is Reimagine We. And here's a quick hello from our co-host, Gail Hunter. I almost said Mavis again for some reason.
1: I know. Now I am Gail Hunter, and welcome.
0: So before we continue, I want to create space for a moment of silence. Today, August 19th, would have been the 19th birthday of Nolan Xavier Wells. So we pause for Nolan. But we also pause for Tasia Fortune, Trey Reed in Mississippi. We pause for Denaris Richardson in Alabama. We pause for Kyle Bassings in Georgia. We pause for Juliana Enzita in North Carolina. And we pause for Tone Nicole Miller in Florida. We pause for every Black person whose death left a family carrying questions that institutions did not answer, could not, or would not fully answer. So we now observe a moment of silence, not to close the conversation, but to honor the lives and recommit ourselves to keeping the names, the questions, and the truth alive. I'd like to also say that our silence is a declaration that Black lives deserve investigations grounded in evidence, independence, transparency, and truth. So may truth come to light. May grieving families receive answers, and may justice refuse to call any case closed before the work of truth is complete. So what's going on in our episode today? I'm hoping that you caught the previous episodes where we discussed the inaugural Martyrs Day 2026 event that was held on July the 5th. So in this episode, we bring you a recap of that day with proclamations and events and communities throughout the entire nation. Mm-hmm. So what this event represented was the birth of a vision. Martyrs Day became a vision conceived in the heart, the mind, and the soul of Gloria J. Brown Marshall. Martyrs Day, July 5th, 2026, became a statement of reckoning, recognition, and celebration, using her prowess as an American civil rights attorney, a legal correspondent, author, playwright, essayist, and racial justice activist. Gloria put out a call across the nation. And Martyrs Day became a reality when the national inaugural Martyrs Day Organizing Committee emerged. Mm-hmm. Ronald B. Saunders, Junior Rivas, Ebony L. Dendy, Reginald Van Lee, Tenzin Gund Maro, Vincent DeForest, Gwen Howes, Martha R. Conley, Ronald Collins, Dr. Andrew Smallwood, myself, Anita D. Russell, Dr. Margaret Bristow, Dr. Artie Travis, Tamara M. Saunders, Kim E. Andrews, Benita Penn, Leah Blumenfield, Jawan Finley, and Martha Swan. I call out all of these names because we did something monumental. And once assembled, the organizing committee got to work. So I'd like to really share with you what the resolution was for Martyrs' Day. Whereas the United States of America was founded on the principles of liberty, equality, and justice for all. And whereas throughout the American history, countless brave individuals were slain in the struggle for civil rights, racial equality, and human dignity. And whereas Frederick Douglass, in his seminal speech on July 5th, 1852, What to the Slave is the 4th of July, eloquently exposed the hypocrisy of celebrating freedom while millions remained enslaved, declaring, What to the American slave is your 4th of July? I answer, a day that reveals to him more than any other day of the year, the gross injustice and cruelty to which he is a constant victim. And whereas the date of July 5th carries profound historical significance as a day of reflection, truth-telling, and commitment to the unfinished work of American democracy. And whereas from Crispus Attucks, who gave his life in the cause of American independence, to the modern day martyrs who have fallen in the pursuit of racial justice, these individuals embody the highest ideals of courage and sacrifice. And whereas it is fitting and proper that a nation born of revolution and sustained by the blood of patriots should honor those who died seeking to make its founding promises real for all people. Now, therefore, be it resolved that July 5th of each year will be designated as Martyrs' Day, a day of remembrance, education, recommitment to the cause of racial justice, and human rights in the United States of America. So I'd like to pass the baton over to my dear friend Gail, and she's going to talk about the purpose, the proclamation, national events, and all of that. It was definitely a day to remember.
1: It sure was. So the purpose of Martyrs' Day on July 5th is defined in terms of remembrance. In quotes, we remember the slain activists and protesters of any era in the United States history, and those slain in America whose untimely death led to positive changes in this nation, as well as those who made extraordinary sacrifices for equal justice throughout their lifetime. They are American martyrs. Cities and communities across the nation answered the call. Collectively, we said their names, we created a movement, and we made history. The Martyrs' Day Proclamation was signed and came from the City and County of San Francisco Martyrs' Day Proclamation, State of California Senate San Francisco Certificate of Recognition, citation from the U.S. Senator Chris Van Hollen, State of Maryland Proclamation from Governor Wes Moore, University of Maryland Eastern Shore honoring First Lieutenant Richard W. Collins III, Philadelphia City Council Resolution, Mayor of the City of Cincinnati, the Mayoral Proclamation, City of Canton, Ohio, Pittsburgh City Council, sponsored by Councilman Kari Mosley, and Allegheny County Office of City Council, Michelle Nakarati Chapkis, President of the Council, Bowie State University and University of Maryland, honoring First Lieutenant, I already said that, Richard Collins, Pennsylvania 24th Legislative District, House of Representatives in Harrisburg, PA, Longmont, Colorado City Council. The national events I'm going to list now. Dr. Edna B. McKenzie Branch Inaugural Commemoration of Martyrs' Day, Pittsburgh, St. John the Evangelist Baptist Church. Colorado Local Martyrs' Day Committee, ongoing. Philadelphia Martyrs' Day Observance. Atlanta Martyrs' Day Commemoration. Food is service for martyrs of democracy. Laurel, Maryland, Martyrs Day reflection via Instagram. Kansas City Martyrs Day watch event, Hyattsville, Maryland. And Lewes, Delaware, St. Peter's Episcopal. Lewes, Delaware, Emmett Till screening. Martyrs Day at the John Brown Farm State Historic Site in New York, July 4th to the 5th.
0: So I wanted to call all of this out because, like I said, I wanted this to be a recap of that event and what that event actually meant to so many people. Being a part of the organizing committee was such an honor. Right. And I got pulled in because I'm connected to the Dr. Edna B. McKenzie branch of ASALA here in Pittsburgh, Pennsylvania. I serve as a VP of media relations. So I do a lot of the website and newsletters and all that sort of thing. And so when I first heard this idea, I was definitely intrigued. So I was already familiar with Frederick Douglass's speech on July the 5th, 1852, I believe it was. So I've always been aware of that, but just kind of thinking about that and looking at that very powerful historical moment where Frederick Douglass was actually invited to give a speech on the 4th of July of that year. But I thought it was just very, very powerful that he didn't turn down doing the speech. But what he did was opted to do it on July the 4th. I'm sorry, to do it on July the 5th, the day after the National Independence Day. And so when we were putting all of this stuff together and just really, really understanding what that question meant, what to the slave is the 4th of July? And you think about when we did this event in 2026, this was the year that we were actually celebrating the 250th anniversary of America's independence. And when I stop and think about all of the things that have occurred in this country over the course of those 250 years, and then I think about where we are today, and that list of names that I read off after Nolan Wells's name are all individuals who were found hanging from trees, young black people, men and women found hanging from trees. And the common response of all of them was that this was suicide. I did a poem once where I talked about the history of lynching in the United States. And when I think about where we are in this moment right now, that's what it makes me think about. All of these people whose names we called out hanging from trees. And if you know the history of all of that, you may recall the song about black bodies hanging from the poplar trees across the South. And we're in that moment by moment right up until today. And it's very saddening that in every last one of these cases, and the cases that I cited, I believe go back to like maybe 2024 or so, they all are cited as no foul play, suicide. Let's just close the case and keep it moving. But thank God for the families, because the families are refusing to take that as the final verdict. Have you been following with the Nolan Wells case? That's a perfect example. The stuff doesn't add up. The story doesn't add up. The incidents don't add up. And it always feels like there's this expectation that we as Black people will simply accept what is handed to us with no question. And we just continue to bury our loved ones. And for those of us who haven't experienced that directly, the impact is still there. And when you walk in black skin and you realize at any time, that could be my kid. And so we put on this armor to protect ourselves. My daughter, I have a daughter that's in Atlanta right now, and we had conversations about her safety. And we had conversations about these lynchings before she left to go. Don't go anywhere by yourself. All of these things that we now have to say to our kids. My daughter's in her 30s. And I have to say to her, don't go anywhere by yourself. Be safe. I now have on her phone, I can completely track where she is. That's the state of Black America right now. And that's very, very real for us. So, Gail, your thoughts, your feelings?
1: Well, I agree with you. I just think it's beyond horrific. This is occurring. I can't believe America allowed this to go on. How many years ago? But the fact that it's going on now, and that the discrimination against people of color, of all people of color that aren't white, is it's got to stop. I mean, it is not the America that I believe this can be, or that anyone that that respects humanity would want it to be. Somebody in their 20s, 30s, 40s, whatever age should not have to feel afraid to walk out on their own and travel or go wherever they want to go. Let alone to be afraid that they could be lynched like one of these young Black Americans have been. I mean, it's a wake-up call for everyone, and it's time that everybody listens.
0: Absolutely. And I feel like the biggest aspect of that wake-up call is how the investigations
1: I know.
0: are just not complete.
1: And that their immediate thought is that this must be suicide. I mean,
0: Exactly. Or an accidental drowning when you think about Noah Wells. But one of the things that when I listened to Nolan's mother, and she kept insisting, "That's not my son." And when we as Black families tell our kids, we tell our kids certain things. Whoever you go with, you leave with that same group. That was one of the things that she said. And I just remember being told that kind of thing as I was growing up, right? And then I was listening to a judge earlier today. I was watching this YouTube video, and it was of this judge who was telling a story of a young Black college male who was driving, gets stopped by the police. And it just gets escalated into this big thing. The young man gets injured and ends up in the hospital. The good thing about that story, and I'm leaving some of the points out because I'm just don't remember a lot of the details. But one of the details that I thought was really interesting is that while this young man was being attacked by this police officer, Another police officer pulled up and started questioning what was going on. And the answers that that officer was getting did not align, excuse me, did not align with what she, excuse me, it simply did not align with what she was witnessing. And so she ended up being a witness in the case against this police officer. But what was interesting about the story as it unfolded, and the judge who presided over the trial when it happened, the police officer's father was the chief of police in this particular town. I'm blanking out. Providence, Rhode Island, was the chief of police. And so the day of the trial, the entire police force practically with, maybe not the entire, like maybe I believe she said it was like eight or so officers all show up, lined up in the courtroom with the intention of intimidating the judge. And so when I look at that, and you look at Nolan Wells, and you look at these mysterious hangings, and you just become so aware of the fact that the system is so incredibly corrupted. And it's something we're experiencing every single day.
1: When you live in a country from top down believes that they can intimidate, bully, and get what they want by using those tactics, what country are we living in?
0: Exactly.
1: Right?
0: Exactly. It certainly is not the country that's founded on life, liberty, and the pursuit of
1: No,
0: happiness.
1: no. Completely opposite of those words and those meanings.
0: Exactly. And to finish out how that story ended, the judge was unrelenting in standing up for the law
1: Good.
0: to the point where the chief of police pulls out his gun and aims it at the judge. Now, this is in a courtroom.
1: In Rhode Island.
0: It out and aims it at the judge.

0: officer to put your gun down. He doesn't he doesn't comply with that. And she ends up shooting him. This is in a courtroom where all of the evidence was there showing that it was harassment. The young man was treated brutally, ended up having to go to the hospital. And there's this expectation that you can just show up in a courtroom, pull out a gun, and threaten a judge and expect things to go your way. I mean, I have these moments sometimes where I just sit back and I think, what in the world is going on in America? I ponder that every single day. As our desire to protect our community just gets deeper and deeper every day.
1: No, this is not a democracy.
0: Absolutely.
1: We're not describing a democracy. And that's what's so sad.
0: It's sad, it's hurtful, it's painful. You know, the things we got to teach our kids, 10 and 2, when you get stopped by the police, you got your hands on the steering wheel. These are lessons that we actually teach to our kids when they're able to, ready to get ready to try. Be polite. Don't make any sudden moves. Make sure you got your ID and your insurance, everything in a place where you can easily get to it. We teach this stuff to our kids.
1: How many white parents do that?
0: Exactly. And even when we follow the instructions of our parents, we still can find ourselves in precarious situations or deadly situations. But having said all of that, the resistance that we feel gets stronger and stronger every single day. Just doing this podcast, this is my resistance, part of my resistance. The judge that in that whole video exposing the exposure is part of the resistance.
1: All of
0: All of it.
1: them.
0: Calling out names, whether we're calling out martyr names, supposedly suicidal people hanging from trees, we call out their names and we will not stop calling out their names. Until things begin to change in America and America learns to live up to his ideals, life, liberty, and the pursuit of happiness for all in America, not just a certain group of people, but all in America. It's just very emotional for me right now.
1: No, it's just, I don't even know what the word is that I it's just, it's horrific. It's, I'm just in shock that there aren't more people that are willing to say, no, this is enough. This country, if you're going to say those words, we have to live by those words, right? All people.
0: So we're going to take a quick break. I'm going to get my composure together and all of that. Just very emotional. I'm not apologizing for that. I'm just being real, you know, but we're going to take a break and then we'll come back and we'll continue our conversation about the Martyrs' Day recap.
2: Luvology is where your body remembers what your soul never forgot. 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People who've built the life but still feel numb, who ache for something deeper, more presence, more truth, more touch. We work with what's been silenced, desire, shame, grief, raw pleasure, and the truths your body has been whispering for years. Using ancient practices, modern science, and yummy, delicious sex tools that awaken rather than perform, we reclaim what it means to feel deeply and live turned on from the inside out. This isn't about fixing. This is about remembering. This is conscious hedonism.

0: rooted, real, and alive. If your body's been asking for more, you are in the right place. 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Let's begin. Hi, I'm Gwenem Carsley, transformational body, sex, and soul coach. This is not a show just about sex. This is a show about being raw, real, and awake inside the skin you're in. This is about the mess and magnificence of being human through the gateways of intimacy, eros, and what we rarely tell. It's a reckoning with the real, where breath meets bone, where truth undresses us and gasps seep through the cracks. We're not here to behave. We're here to feel, to experience, to grow and expand, not at the convenience of others. It's for the parts of you that have been silenced, ache, grieve, pulse, remember, and forget. We strip it all back. The shame, the scripts, the performative sex and performative self. We speak the unspoken. We get intimate, not just with bodies, but with truth. Gritty and soul-bearing. We explore what it means to live inside, knowing we are going to die. Not as someone you were told to be, but as who you really are beneath it all. Imperfect, hungry, sacred, messy, in skin, in soul. Join me at Skin and Soul, Fridays at 10 a.m. PST on Transformation Talk Radio.
1: So welcome back to Inflection Point Podcast as we continue our recap of National Martyrs Day U.S., held on July 5th, 2026, and celebrated throughout the nation. So in the first half, we kind of shared what some of those celebrations actually looked like, talked a little bit about the planning process and just how exciting it was to be doing something this incredible. And so I'd like to shift the conversation just a little bit and focus on a specific event. Gail and I both are in the city of Pittsburgh, and the Dr. Edna B. McKenzie branch of ASALA is here in Pittsburgh as well. And ASALA is the Association for the Study of and Life and History of the African American community and all of that. And so I've been connected with ASALA for quite a long time, probably like close to 10 years, maybe 8, 9, 10 years, something like that. And so being a part of the leadership team has really, really meant a lot to me. So I, you know, sort of bring my skills as a web designer, you know, being able to send out messaging, creating newsletters and all of that type of thing to kind of make the branch shine. That's what my intention is. It's just to make the branch sign. So I'm going to shift the conversation and really talk about the event that we had. And I'm going to start off with a quote. And the title of our commemoration day was "Our History Transcends the Future," right? We are making history. The Dr. Ed B. McKenzie branch of ASALA, Association for the Study of African American Life and History, is the first branch to recognize Martyrs Day. The branch was honored to be in the forefront of the supporting, promoting, planning, assembling information, putting information out there about Martyrs Day. And I'd like to formally recognize the specific individuals that were a part of this. So earlier I talked about the larger committee, the national committee. Now I'd like to kind of go back again and mention the names of the Dr. Edna B. McKenzie branch members who served on the inaugural committee. Leah Blumenfeld, Martha Richards Conley, Esquire, Gwen Howes, Benita Penn, Anita Russell, that's me, Tamara Saunders, and Dr. Artie Travis. So these are some of the members that are part of our executive committee. Either that or they support the work that we do, running articles on all of the work that we're involved in. We do programs on a regular basis throughout the course of the year. And we are a very, very active branch of ASALA. And so it meant a lot for our branch to be the branch that kind of really stepped up and said, yeah, we want to be represented on the committee formally as a branch of of Asala. So we received multiple proclamations. The branch received a Pittsburgh City Council proclamation, which I was blessed to be able to be there. So I was able to give some thanking remarks and things like that after the proclamation was read by Councilman Kari Mosley and was co-sponsored by council members Bob Charlin, Anthony Cogill, Deborah Groves, R. Daniel Lavelle, Kim Solinetro, Erica Strausberger, Barb Warwick, and Bobby Wilson. Those names might not mean a lot to the people that are listening. You might not know anything about Pittsburgh, but that was a monumental event for us to be able to stand in the city council and have the recognition and the proclamation of July 5th as being Martyrs Day and being connected to that through our branch programming and all of that. So it was a very, very powerful moment. That's actually the second time that I've been in city council when a proclamation was being given. I had that experience once before with the Ujima Collective, and that's part of my community engagement work and all of that. So it's always an honor to be able to stand in those places and receive the proclamation. And then I was able to give some remarks. So again, it's just getting the recognition that we were doing something really, really powerful. That's really what it boiled down to. So I'm going to switch over to Gail, and she's going to give us a quick synopsis of what our program actually looked like, the people that were there, and some of the things that we did. So Gail, take it away.
2: Yeah. So the program opened with a video of Frederick Douglass's ancestral grandchildren and a recitation of his July 5th, 1852 speech, What to the Slave is the 4th of July. So a wide range of branch community members contributed as historians, speakers, and orators. Following are those people that were there and contributing. Martha Richards Conley, Esquire, is a moderator. Representing Indigenous communities, Donna Fan Boyle from Choctaw and Cherokee, and Kelly Bova from Dakota. Ronald B. Saunders, Richard or Rick Adams, Dr. Kendra Janelle Ross, Leah Blumenfield, Legacy Arts Project, Alana J. Carter, historian, Zane Gates, Esquire, Muhammad Manny Ali Nazer, host, One Hood Media, Anita D. Russell, Inflection Point Podcast, Abigail and Hannah Taylor, college students, Dr. Beatrice Vassar, author, and Reverend Dr. John C. Welsh, attendant. Pretty impressive. Oh.
1: Yeah, it was a very, very powerful program. And each one of those individuals brought something really, really unique into the conversation. And that was one of the things that I really, really liked about it. And relationships were formed as a result of that. So as a result of me knowing Leah Blumenfeld as an example and knowing her work with Asala in general, she connected me to the Legacy Arts Project, which my grandson came and did that summer program this year. And so just looking at people as historians, Zane Harrison Gates, I know him because he's a part of the Emerald City community downtown. So the point I'm making is that these were people who just rose up, made a decision that this was something that they wanted to be a part of. And they each brought their skills. Whatever their skills were, whatever walk of life, whatever profession, they had a connection into what we were doing. And when Frederick Douglass's, I don't remember how many greats there were, but like great, great, great grandchildren recited his speech from beginning to end. I think it might have been like maybe five or six of them. From beginning to end, it was so incredibly powerful. To hear these young people make such a powerful proclamation in doing what they did, right? It was just an incredible experience. And one of the things that I'm really glad is that we stated from the very beginning that this was not intended to just be a one and done kind of thing, that this is going to be annual. So on an annual basis, we'll spread our wings even more, touching base in even more communities, drawing more people in to what this message is all about. And then the final thing that I would like to mention that was very powerful is that we had these two women from the indigenous community who came and participated in our work. And one of them reminded me so much of the time period when I was working on my master's. I have a master's in educational leadership. And when I was working on that master's degree, one of the choices that I made was that I didn't want to only focus on educational leadership, multicultural education through the lens of African Americans and Black folks. I made a conscious choice that I also wanted to study the indigenous community. And so one of the things that she talked about from that historical perspective was the Indian boarding schools. And that was one of the things that I dug very, very deeply into to really broaden my own understanding of what that process was looking like for young indigenous children. The pain that was there, the suffering that was there, stripped of your language, stripped of your culture, your hair cut. And when I read that, I never really fully understood the significance of hair in the indigenous community. I mean, I totally understand it within the context of my community, but when I began to study, I got an even deeper understanding of what that is for them and how getting their hair all cut off was actually very traumatic, right?
2: Very traumatic.
1: Yeah. So, I mean,
2: and they're separated from their families too.
1: Separated from their families. Yeah. I mean, it was just bad. But I saw so many of the parallels between what was happening with the enslaved individuals, because that's like one horrible story in American history. But then you have what happened to the indigenous population as well, which is just as horrible. And so it was very gratifying that when the word went out, that they responded and said that they wanted to participate as well. So I want to make sure that we don't run out of time. And I wanted to read an excerpt from my spoken word piece at the that I delivered in this event. And the title of the piece is What to the People is the 5th of July, a reimagined address inspired by Frederick Douglass. Fellow citizens, yesterday you celebrated. You gathered beneath fireworks and flags, lifted voices in songs of liberty, and recited the sacred promises of this nation. Freedom, justice, equality, you called it Independence Day. And yet I stand before you on the 5th of July in 2026 to ask independence for whom? Justice for whom? Freedom fully realized for whom? For many in this nation, yesterday was not a celebration. It was a contradiction. And while you praise liberty, millions still navigate systems that ration it. While you proclaim justice, entire communities still negotiate injustice as a daily condition. While you celebrated freedom, many still live under its conditional terms. Freedom surveilled, freedom delayed, and freedom denied. So today, on the 5th of July, 2026, I ask you not to celebrate. I ask you to reflect. I ask you to reckon. I ask you to reimagine, because until freedom is experienced by all, your independence remains incomplete. Until justice is lived and not just spoken, your democracy remains unfinished. This is your moment not to remember what was declared, but to decide what will be made real today.
2: Exactly what we all need to hear and think about.
1: Exactly. So I look at Martyrs' Day as more than just a day of remembrance. It's a call to responsibility. It's a call to accountability. And we honor all of those who gave their lives, not simply by remembering their names, but by carrying forward the truth for which they stood. Historical truth is not about repeating old. I'm sorry. I want to correct myself. Historical truth is not about reopening old wounds. It's about open wounds that have never been allowed to fully heal. So when we hear the truth, when we tell the truth about this country, we restore what injustice has tried to erase. Human dignity, shared memory, collective responsibility. We can remain divided if that's what we choose to do by distorted narratives, or we can become empowered by truthful reconciliation. So Gail, I want to pass the baton to you.
2: Yeah, I'm planning on saying pretty much what you said. And because truth-telling isn't about tearing open the old wounds. It's about finally tending to those wounds that never got a chance to really close. And when we speak honestly about our history, we actually reclaim what injustice tried to take, which is dignity, memory, and the possibility of moving forward together. We have a choice. We can stay fractured by distorted stories or grow stronger through honest reckoning. Governor Moore of Maryland was asked, why is it so important to mark this occasion on July 5th? What he said was, I do think that July 4th is a time for us to be able to remember and celebrate. But loving your country does not mean lying about its history. That loving your country means embracing all the complexity of your history. And so, as we're going through and celebrating this 250 years of this remarkable journey, I do think that being able to understand that remarkable journey does not mean perfection. We have to acknowledge that there's more work that still needs to be done. And while we've made progress, we have to remember those who forced that progress to take place. There is an arc to our journey and one that we need to be honest about. And I'm very clear that I am standing in this space, not in spite of my history, but because of it, that there are people who are willing to fight for the hope of me, he said. And in that time, our ability to both remember those and to remind others that the job isn't finished, the journey continues. And it's our responsibility to understand our role and to be part of this much larger, bigger, greater process than this country started 250 years ago.
1: That's very powerful as well.
2: We all have that ability to do that.
1: We all have it. Absolutely. Absolutely. And as our audience hears words that are very passionate, I feel so passionate about the work that I'm doing now, and every time I see another story about another body found hanging from a tree, it just it just does something to me.
2: It truly does my soul. Yeah,
1: absolutely, absolutely. So, for our audience, We have some audience reflection questions that we'd like you to entertain as you listen to this episode of our podcast, where we gave you a recap of Martyrs Day. I have three questions for you. What historical truth do you believe challenges, expands, or reshapes our understanding of shared history? Number two, what responsibility do you believe your generation or our generation has for carrying their legacy forward? So when I think about the idea of carrying legacy forward, it's always a choice. Like, remember, Gail, when I used to always do that, the coin analogy?
2: Right.
1: But with legacy, there's the truthful side and there's the not so truthful side. So we all have to kind of make a choice. Like, which one of those legacies are we moving forward? When you think about what am I carrying forward? Personally, me, personally, you, personally. What are we as individuals carrying forward, right? And then the third question is, if speaking historical truth empowers people, what conversations, institutions, or communities need more truthful storytelling? So I'd like our audience to kind of entertain these questions. And you can make comments on our podcast, this particular episode or any episode, and just let us know, how does this resonate with you? And if you are a part of our audience and you actually were able to participate in a Martyrs Day, yes, please, please tell us what that was like for you personally. And just kind of coming to this place of reckoning, each one of us as individuals. Right?
2: None of us can grow unless we are able to look in that mirror and see what that absolute truth is. And to look within ourselves and our heart and our whole being. We can't move beyond where we are until we do that.
1: Absolutely. Absolutely. And that's a perfect segue into the final quote. And this is a Frederick Douglass quote from his July 5th, 1852 speech. The future of this nation will not be determined by what you celebrate, but by what you are willing to confront. I feel like we're at that inflection point, if you will, where we really need to be confronting the reality of the United States of America and where we are. What do we want to collectively represent? Gail and I both have grandkids, little ones. What do we want to represent for those young kids, those babies, those six-year-olds? What do we want to represent? What do we want to bring to fruition for them? So I feel like these are questions that we should all be entertaining about right about now.
2: Yes.
1: So this brings us to the end of another hopefully power-packed episode for our audience of Inflection Point Podcast. And be sure to check our giveaway list for this particular episode. We have some resources there that are related to the Martyrs Day, July 5th, 2026 celebration. You can also download the audience reflection ethos, those specific questions that I just posed. It's an episode specific resource that is designed to engage with the content presented in this podcast episode. So we do that for each one of the episodes. You can also register for complimentary Reimagine We workshop, a personal journey of courage and connection and community. Space is limited. The links are in the giveaway list. And then you can also join Inflection Point Podcast, our private Facebook group. It's real simple to join. You just kind of go over there, pop your name in the hat, and I'll send you a little message thanking you. 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Reimagine me, reimagine we, reimagine the world. We can collectively reimagine in a whole different kind of way to bring about a whole different kind of future for all of those little kids, Gail's grandkids, my grandkids, and everybody else's grandkids, so that they can look at America one day and say, wow, we finally got there. 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

0: And then she goes, stop, drop, and roll one. And so then, like, we just started writing. We wrote it really fast. But mm-hmm. we were kind of collecting from stories from us and our friends. Like, one of our friends, Amy, had actually said when we left or headed to a bar one night, she said, do you think I'll leave that bar covered in men? So we wrote that in there. And so we wanted it to be fun and funny.
1: It's actual quotes put into melody.
0: Yeah.
1: Most of it.
2: Yeah. And it's like dumping out a girl's purse, too. Like one's got the lashes,
0: I know.
2: One's got the title, one's got the...
0: It's kind of setting everybody up for, okay, this is them, this is who they are.
2: Yeah.
0: And Stop, Drop, and Roll One is so clever. Like, when you said that, I didn't hear it the first time we were writing, and then I remember you said it again, Stop, Drop, and Roll One. I was like, what? I've never heard that. I think that's a very clever title.
1: It was a very, it was an accidental.
3: Yeah. Hartwig Spare Parts stock the largest range of heavy truck spare parts outside the metropolitan area, with spares for all models including Western Star, Sterling, Freightliner, Mercedes-Benz and Nissan UD trucks. Hartwig's also stock a huge range of driveline parts to suit all American models as well as Caterpillar, Cummins and Detroit. Open Monday to Friday, 7:30 till 7 p.m. and Saturdays, 8 till 3 p.m. That's Hartwig's Spare Parts, just off the Hume Highway at the Thaguna exit on the north side of Albury, or phone 6049 6000. That's 6049 6000. Hartwig's Spare Parts stock the largest range of heavy truck spare parts outside the metropolitan area, with spares for all models including Western Star, Sterling, Freightliner, Mercedes-Benz and Nissan UD trucks. Hartwig's also stock a huge range of driveline parts to suit all American models as well as Caterpillar, Cummins and Detroit. Open Monday to Friday, 7:30 till 7 p.m. and Saturdays, 8 till 3 p.m. That's Hartwig's Spare Parts, 320 Midland Highway on the Benalla Road, Shepparton, or phone 5820 7800. That's 5820 7800. Welcome to Shep. A network of parks, reserves and forests follow the paths of the Goulburn and Broken Rivers through Shepparton, offering good bushwalking tracks and picnic spots. There is a dense state forest between Shepparton and neighbouring Murrumpa along the river, with the Peter Ross Edwards Causeway cutting through it to link the two communities together. Victoria Park Lake, constructed in 1920 from a swamp, is located just south of the heart of Shepparton, fronting the main highway and featuring walking tracks, bike paths, a skate park and boating facilities. Adjacent to the lake is the Aquamoose Health and Fitness Centre, which has both indoor and outdoor pools.
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1: Following these simple rules will make using roundabouts easier. The roundabout sign means slow down and prepare to give way. So as you're approaching a roundabout, you must slow down and if necessary stop and give way to traffic already on the roundabout. When there is a safe gap in the traffic, enter the roundabout. You must also indicate left when exiting. Remember, slow down and give way to traffic already on the roundabout. The road is there to share.

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0: Back in 1849, a Victorian barley farmer began brewing his own beer in a small wooden shack at the back of his farm. For 15 years he toiled with barley, hops and yeast, trying to ferment that perfect brew. But he never got it right. And then he died. So we bought up the land in Pyramid Hill at a very cheap price and built a magnificent pub. And today that's the very same pub that brings you great hospitality along with that glorious Carlton Draft. What a lovely story. Good friends and good company. You'll find it all at the Victoria Hotel, Pyramid Hill.
1: Hi, this is Anne Kirkpatrick, and as you know, January is country music time. We're all heading up to the exciting Tamworth Country Music Festival, finishing, of course, with a spectacular Country Music Awards of Australia.
2: Welcome to Beveridge. Ned Kelly grew up with the tales of bushrangers and knew the tale of Ben Hall well. At the age of 14, Ned was arrested for stealing 10 shillings from a Chinese man and reportedly to have announced that he was going to be a bushranger. Ned was sent as a kind of apprentice bushworker to Harry Power, one of the last of the convicts transported to Van Diemen's Land in 1842 for stealing a pair of shoes, who took to bushranging after escaping from Pentridge Jail. A year later, Kelly was charged with robbery under arms on one occasion when he was holding Power's horse. He was freed for lack of evidence, although a few months later he was back in the lockup for assault. During this time, Ned also gained some notoriety as the champion boxer in the Beechworth district. Bushranging was said to have ended with the shooting of the Kelly Gang in 1880 at Glenrowan, Victoria, made possible by the introduction of the Felons Apprehension Act of 1865 in New South Wales. This allowed outlawed bushrangers to be shot rather than arrested and sent to trial.
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0: Burnout is a throwback to the writing style that we're in love with from the 70s and the 80s. It's a soulful blues country song. That's what it is. It lives in honky tonks, and its melody in the music is what makes it joyous, and it's so big. There's such a great arc to that song. You can't help but just sing it along.
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Hi, welcome to the show. This is the Mid-Morning Show, and this is Sean Eisen with you. Hello! You're listening to Radio 16, and to start the show, we heard from Ray Parker Jr. with Ghostbusters, which of course was the track from the movie Ghostbusters. I did hear they were going to make a remake of that, but it's never eventuated, so I'm not sure what's happening. I don't think they could remake Ghostbusters. It wouldn't be much good. Don't like a lot of remakes, like the original. This is Robbie Neville with Qu'est-ce que la vie from 1987. I hope I said that right.

That was Robbie Neville. I think it's actually C'est la vie from 1987. And this is Sheryl Crow with a track called Hundreds of Tears.

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4: 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This is the Mid-Morning Show with Sean Eisen. 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To kick us off now, this is the Stereophonics with a song called Indian Summer.

That was Stereophonics with Indian Summer. And now here's the Australian legends, the Angels, with Coming Down, 78.

0: This part of our program brought to you by the Newcastle and Hunter Jazz Club. Are you a member? If not, why not? It's easy. All you have to do is give Judy Preston a call on 4963 7237. 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
4: 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And now, coming up is the Lou Holtz Laugh Club.
5: The Lou Holtz Laugh Club, presided over by America's favorite storyteller, who says...
6: Friends, I've discovered that when a man has a birthday, he takes a day off. When a woman has one, she takes a year off.
5: And now, here he is, chairman of the Laugh Club, Lou Holtz.

0: Well, thank you. The meeting of the Laugh Club will come to order. Miss Ginger, you're the furniture committee for the club. How about a report?
1: Well, now, Mr. Holt Sugar, my girlfriend, Mary Jane, and I took a bus down to the furniture store.
0: And did you pick anything up?
1: Sure enough, Mr. Holt. A very cute little old fella.
0: In the furniture store, you picked up a very cute little old fella?
1: Oh, no. On a bus.
0: What a committee. They're supposed to pick up a desk, so they wind up with a fella. But what happened to the furniture money?
1: We went out on a date.
0: You and Mary Jane went out on a double date with the furniture money?
1: A triple date. Me, Mary Jane, and the fella.
0: Well,
1: we went to the movies.
0: Well, on behalf of the whole club, I sincerely hope you enjoyed the picture.
1: Well, I didn't see very much of it, Mr. Holt. I was too busy watching Mary Jane watching our boyfriend. I don't trust her.
0: Well, since you were using our money, I at least hope Miss Mary Jane enjoyed the picture.
1: She didn't see much of it either. She was busy watching me watching her watch our boyfriend.
0: Then at least I hope your boyfriend enjoyed the picture.
1: No, he was busy watching a blonde two rows in front of him.
0: Well, Ginger, will you please go away from me? You bother me. You bother me. Here's a story about an actor. He was a young actor who made up his mind that he wanted to be a surgeon. So he went to the university, he studied, became a wonderful surgeon. He is now a surgeon for 11 or 12 years, and he is called upon in the middle of the night to perform an amazing operation on a young boy. He's the only man who can save this boy's life, so they bring in the boy and all the people in the hospital. They all come to see this wonderful operation. Well, it is really, he does the most fantastic job known in surgery, and he saves the boy's life. All the interns are there, all the doctors, and at the finish of the operation, they all started to applaud. And this young man, who was once an actor, he started taking bows. He started bowing like an actor. They kept on applauding. He raised up his hand. He said, thank you. Thank you very much. He says, and now, for an encore, I will remove the young man's appendix. Oh, Ginger, if you want to hook a man, you must not throw yourself at him. If I were you, I'd use more restraint.
1: Listen, Mr. Holtz, you use what you've got, and I'll use what I've got.
0: Well, all I've got is a gavel. Meeting's adjourned.

That was Australian band The Motels with Little Robbers out of 1984. Here's another Australian band, The Veronicas, with Forever.

That was the Veronicas, Jess, and the other one with Forever. Here's Transvision Vamp with their song called Landslide of Love out of 1989.

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3: And before the break, we heard Transvision Vamp with Landslide of Love. They're a bit of a one-hit wonder, weren't they, Transvision Vamp? Or, well, one album wonder. Haven't heard much from them over the years. Here's something very funny by Weird Al Yankovic, his version of the Brady Bunch theme.

That was Weird Al Yankovic with the Brady Bunch. Here's AC/DC with You Shook Me All Night Long out of 1980.

That was AC/DC, and following on with our bit of an Australian show today, here's Australian Crawl with The Boys Light Up from 1980.

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